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Well, close to an hour, anyway. So today we're playing the Pointer Sisters. I was so excited that Allison found for 25 cents. She found another one, too. Another Pointer Sisters one. But I want to point something out. You know, they sold over 40 million albums worldwide. They started in the 70s and through the 80s. The third sister didn't show up until later on. But they are quite accomplished. Say what you will. You either like them, love them, or you don't like them at all. But we're still playing it regardless. What you may think. I'm going to quote Jan from the Jan Cave. It's my show. I'll do it anyway. So we're going to continue on with the second side. Number one is if you want to get back your lady. Number two is Phil for you. Another popular one. Three, Heart to Heart. And four, American Music. Continuing on with the Pointer Sisters from So Excited.

You've been listening to the Old Scratch Old Vinyl Hour on Cosmos Astrum Radio, and this has been the Pointer Sisters with So Excited. And I don't know if you ever noticed that every time just do a look up on online and different places, or even the music videos, you'll see that the two older sisters always dress somewhat similar. And then the younger sister said, screw that, I'll wear what I want. So, but like I said, the older sisters started off playing in clubs in 1979. But they actually go back further than that. So, and of course, the third sister jumped into play. So anyway, that was the Pointer Sisters. Was So Excited, the Allison's 25-cent fine. Still can't wrap my head around that. Anyway, and stay tuned. Coming up next at 7 o'clock is LaDonna with the Psychic Witch Coach. Thanks for listening.

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3: 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Thanks for joining. Thanks for being a part of our broadcasting team. Our listeners are the most wondrous, amazing people ever. And I mean it. I really mean it. I do. For reals. I am your hostess. My name is Ladonna May. I am also known as Witch of the Valley Skies. I am broadcasting to you live, L-I-V-E, live, from Kamloops, British Columbia. Kamloops is in the interior of beautiful British Columbia, which is the most west province of all of this beautiful country of Canada. So you may have heard that British Columbia is very rainy. Yes, part of British Columbia is in a rainforest atmosphere environment. Where I live, I think it's called the interior. I haven't lived here long enough. Don't smack me. It's desert-like where I am. Rain, few and far between. But the last 2 days, it has been consistent. The reason that I'm sharing this, it's green. With the little bit of rain that we received, and I'm so grateful for it. The earth is grateful for it. Flowers, vegetables, trees. It is stunning. I mean, this is a very, very, very beautiful place as it is. But when you throw in some rain to bring the land back to its glory, knowing that it's been nurtured, given the drink it deserves. Hydration. Even our plants need hydration. Yeah, I know I went off on a kilter, which I always do. Squirrel, distraction happens. But I just wanted to give my gratitude to the maker, the creator, the divine, for giving Kamloops green again. If you ever have the desire, come to Kamloops, have a visit. This is a great place to retreat, to rest, to gain back your energy if it has dispersed from you. Kamloops, the people, the environment, everything is home. So yeah, I got off on a tangent. It happens. Thank you for listening and sharing that time with me. I do want to give much gratitude to Allison and Matt. These two wondrous folks are the founders of the Medutu Effect, and they are the founders of this radio station that I am incredibly grateful and appreciative to be a part of. And it's all because of Allison and Matt, and their creativity as practitioners. Fabulous people, absolutely wonderful people, and all the broadcasting family are all great people. And I love that we're all family. We support each other. We laugh with each other. We share joy, even in times of sorrow. So, what am I doing here? I support, aid, guide, give very general information, my own tips and tricks on being a psychic and a practitioner of witchcraft. It's daily life for me. It's instead of panicking or having so much anxiety over something, I light a candle and I tell everything to F off. Okay, well, not quite. But I go to the spirit guides, the universe, something higher power, and I ask them to help me come up with answers. Not only that, I get the beautiful quest of helping others. So I have to tell you about the last 2 days. I'm so giddy. So for the last 2 days, here in Kamloops, it's the Indigenous community are amazing. Such caring people. So I did a 2-day wellness convention with one of the Indigenous bands here. And I met so many people. I got to share my gifts with so many people. And as usual, when I do large occupancies of readings, I had to have done, you know, I think that saying 100 is probably a low number. But I'm very grateful that I am able to shed the energy from one reading, go to another. So I thought that after 2 days of readings, I thought that I would be tired, no energy, the exact opposite. It has enlightened me, gave me energy, and I think all that is because I was supported just as much as I was supporting people. Yeah.

there was one person that I did a reading for, actually one of my last ones today. So I, for entertainment purposes, I always have an eight ball on an eight ball, magical eight ball. So it was one of my last clients of the day. And so they pick up the eight ball and you can see that they're asking a question to it in their mind. And they shook it, looked at the answer, shook it, looked at the answer. I had to count. This happened 12 times. And finally, I looked at them and I said, the universe doesn't work like that. You are not always going to receive the answer that you want. The answer is from the universe. The answer you are going to receive probably isn't going to be the answer that you want. You have your mind set up on what you want out of this reading, and you want a certain specific thing. And then I smiled and I said, I'm just curious. You just shook that magic eight ball 8 times. Then you took a little bit of a break and then you did a 4 more times. What did it show you? And they said that these things really don't work. Okay. So they don't work. Yeah, they just don't give you the messages that you're asking for. They're going to give you messages that you need to receive. Messages that the universe has been trying to say to you for you to pick them up. To give you guidance. To give you awareness. And also to give you things to be aware of. That's what any divination tool does. So, yeah, eight balls, entertainment purposes only. They won't give you what you want. Or what you want to hear. Or what you want to read, in that case. So, yes, I would absolutely love to give massive amounts of gratitude to every single person that I did readings for yesterday and today. Thank you for being a part of my journey. And thank you for allowing me to share my gifts with you. Amazing people. Absolutely amazing people. So much gratitude. It's like the universe knows what I know and what I need to receive. I listen. I pay attention. I alter things so that I can choose the path, be guarded on the path, and be shared on the path. It is so groovy being a psychic and being a witch. They are hand in hand and they work together. And there's so much we can accomplish. So much. It's crazy beautiful. Oh. So there was, it happened like, it had to have been about 4 times. There was a few references to the TV show Bewitched. Elizabeth Montgomery and Samantha Stevens. I'm sure everybody knows it, but I'll give a teeny little synopsis. So her husband, Darren, was a mortal. Samantha was a witch. And uniquely enough, she didn't even

tell him about her powers until after they were married. I always found that unique because I don't recall any reason why it worked out that way. But when I was little, I wanted to be Samantha. I still can't wiggle my nose. I have tried. It doesn't work. But yes, it was such an honor to be associated with Bewitched. Damn, that felt fine. And I was shocked even every time that it came up. It was like, wow, I guess she was an icon. Of course she was. Elizabeth Montgomery, beauty in every way. So yes, thank you for the amazing experience yesterday and today. As with every show, I begin with a song from my longest infatuation. This is over 50 years. And he's doing some amazing shows. He's traveling. And so I've been putting little snippets of his shows around here and there. This man still got it. And in my eyes, he will always be. I'm talking about Robert Plant, the lead singer for the best all-time rock and roll ever, ever, ever, ever. The song that I chose for tonight's show is called Rock and Roll.

Thank you for tuning in to the Psychic Witch Coach Radio Show on Cosmos Astrum Radio. That song, I just thought of it, it ends on a totally 70s vibe. I love it. I was sitting there going, oh, that's 70s. Well, everything about that song and Led Zeppelin. And so, yes, they are the best. And who am I? I am a witch. I am a psychic with some pretty cool, amazing abilities. I read energy. I work with intuitive connections. Do I have a way to explain it? No, I can't explain what I do. I have no fear for it. I'm not afraid of my abilities. And I just live my everyday life with them because they're a part of me. They're what shaped me. So yes, I'm a practitioner of witchcraft. I love to create magic. I love to use my witchcraft abilities to assist people, to open up channels for people, to just support people on a whole. And of course, I am Elda Miller's granddaughter. I wish everybody had a grandmother just like Elda Miller. She's still with me, supportive, kind, caring. She didn't care about who you were or what you were doing. She was just always happy. So what I talk about on the radio show, my own personal path of being a psychic and being a witch, and encounters I've had, abilities I've shared, experiences I've went through as I walk the adventure. I am a psychic, Celtic, pagan, eclectic witch. I explained that to somebody on this weekend and they went, oh, that's a mouthful. I said, you wouldn't believe what others say. Mine's only 5 words. A lot of people have lots of labels. I'm a green witch. I'm a kitchen witch. I'm a garden witch. Saying eclectic, I get to be all those things. And the beauty of witchcraft, I get to be anything that I want to be. I don't have any labels that I have to be restricted to. I don't read a book to tell me how to be guided. I am guided by my connection to the universe and spiritual people. Spiritual is not all about religion. Sure, it is, it can be. But spirituality has a whole different side. Spirituality is the trees. Connection with all the elements, earth, air, fire, water. How you experience it, how it creates for you, how it just is, and how it just will be. There is no hidden agenda. There is no rules. There's nothing that says you have to be a certain way. Nothing. Be you. Be supported. Be guided. And love. Love and only love. That's the existence here. And that's all we need to be. Nothing is over expected. It just is.
Isn't that simple? It's just such simplicity. We can connect. We can inspire. We can work together. We are forming community and working with each other, giving the support that the mystics require. I am here for you, and I appreciate that you are here for me. I love the reciprocated, and I feel it. That's what I'm connected to. Speaking of connection, oh, there's a segue. Ta-da! That was yesterday. Holy crap. Saturday, May 16th, we had a new moon in Taurus. Talk about stability, grounding, stubborn. So this new moon is intentional energy. It's grounding, it's stabilizing. What do you want? What would you like to bring into your life? What are you manifesting? What are you charging? I know you have something. And you're probably sitting there going, well, I'm not worthy. I don't deserve anything. Bull crap. Yes, you do. Yes, you do. Of course you do. Everyone on this earth deserves gratitude, a reward, something that you've... The universe is not on a budget. The moon is not on a budget. The stars are not on a budget. Don't limit yourself. Reach through the stars. Hug the moon. Give thanks to the sun. Your manifesting is yours. No limitations. This new moon, wow. I have all the write-up of what it's going to bring you. All you have to do is act. Have the intention. Bless the situation. Did I say give gratitude? Yeah, I did. So this new moon sets you up for all the incredible actions to bring into your life what it is you desire. It is that simple. You don't have to follow a ton of different rituals or tips and tricks. It's just your energy. So what I'm going to be doing, I have put together, I think it's a 14-day, I'm not too sure. So with the new moon, the energy from the new moon starts 3 days before the new moon, and it carries on until the full moon. In my practice, believe me, mine is unique, a little weird, a little wild. Maybe yours is too, but the beauty is it's unique to the person. So here is my tips and tricks for the new moon in Taurus to bring in everything which you desire. Are you ready? Before we go to that, I'm going to play Johnny Hates Jazz, Shattered Dreams.

Thank you for tuning in to the Psychic Witch Coach Radio Show on Cosmos Astrum Radio. Thanks for being here. Thanks for being a part of the family. We're talking about the new moon and how we can manifest with it. Before that, I know I keep dodging. We are an interactive radio station. You can go into Discord, go into Cosmos Astrum Radio, and then there's a list of all our shows. So, Discord, Cosmos Astrum Radio, go through the shows, go to Psychic Witch Coach, and there, when I'm live on the air, you can ask me to give you a live on the air psychic reading. It is so cool. I love interaction like that. So yes, if you're interested in a reading, meet me there. That would be so cool. And you can also leave messages on my Facebook page if you would like a reading, or if you would like your own private reading, I'm available for those too. I have some availability in June. I think I have a little bit of availability left in May. I'm here for you. And believe me, it's fun doing readings, interacting. It's fun. I love doing it. All right, I promise we will talk about this new moon and manifestation now. So, with the new moon in Taurus, we get grounding, stabilizing, intentional, intention setting, emotional reflection. And the best part about the new moon, we get beginnings. Going through the moon cycle, maybe you're doing the waning of full moon to the new moon. I find that challenging. But the best part is when it's time, new moon, new beginnings, starting over again, renewal. All the amazing, special, beautiful accolades. Beginnings. The planting of seeds. Setting intentions. Making your goals. Beginning your goals and watching them flourish and bloom and come to you. It's time for energetic reset, creating new foundations to build your new walls. It's emotional. The new moon asks you, what do you want to grow? What do you want to bring in? What do you want? It's okay to want things. Our lives aren't always stable and together and, oh, I don't need anything. Maybe you do, maybe you don't. It does not hurt to try. Taurus energy. Love. Beauty, abundance, attraction. It's an earth sign. Dramatic changes. Connection to the new moon. Plant things. Water things. Nurture things. Step back. Embrace. Give gratitude. Watch them grow.
do the action. You can't just plan something and hope that it, nah. Do the actions. Let it happen. So, what nourishes you? What gets you growing? So, what actually? Is it spiritual? Is it physical? Is it emotional? You want consistency. Repetition is just fine. You need to stop uprooting your intentions. You need to stop doubting yourself. You need to stop saying, I do not deserve. Please flip the script. You deserve. You manifest. You bring in. It's not about over asking. The universe is listening. It's powerful energy. Are you looking for stable income? Do you want financial confidence? Do you want your success to be sustainable? All of those things and more are on their way to you. So how do we manifest with this Taurus new moon? Here's some guidance. Set clear intentions. Write down exactly what it is that you desire. Attract. Be grounded because you are safe. Trust in growth, even if it is small. If you're doing a spell or a ritual, use earth correspondences. But remember, you don't need tools. All you need is your intuitive powers. If you're going to use tools, green candles, cinnamon, rose, basil, all those things are readily available to us. Bet you have those spices right in your cupboard. If you're a crystal freak like me, you probably have these as well at your disposal. Rose quartz, green aventurine, jade, pyrite. If you don't have crystals, they're not a requirement. Create yourself a peaceful atmosphere. Mine's going to be done outside, on the ground, in my backyard. Look up at the moon. Work with the moon. If you want to stay inside, that's fine too. Plant something symbolically inside you. Start a vision board. Place your intentions into the soil. Manifest. This isn't about saying, I need this right now. Nope. Even if you do, urgency doesn't assist. I trust what is meant for me will grow steadily and hopefully quickly. You can add that in. I always do. Consistency is what you need. It's reconnecting, trusting. You don't need to trust what you're becoming if you're rushing it. Let it come in at its own time.
So on my the Psychic Witch Coach Radio Show Facebook page, I will be writing what I'm doing each day. I believe it's 14 days. In my practice, some people's practice aren't the same, which is perfectly fine. With mine, I like to do manifestations all the way up to the full moon, from the new moon to the full moon. I do not start my manifests, my intentions, my intuition, until the day of the witch's moon. For me, that happens when the moon is 10% growing, when it's the most beautiful, brightest, amazing crescent ever. That's when I start my manifesting. And I like to do it outside, looking up at the moon, for the simple fact that I get to see it grow. When I get to see it grow, it means that what I am manifesting, what I am growing, what I am bringing into existence, it's happening. Just like the new moon grows, so do what I'm growing. What I'm manifesting, what I'm bringing into my life. Not necessary to be overwhelmed with doing it right or bringing it in, or there is no right way, there is no wrong way to manifest. The only awareness, don't doubt it. Maybe you've done it for 3 days and you're like, oh, I thought that I'd be farther along. I'm not seeing progress. Just trust that it's working. Here is The Kingdom by Ice House.

Thank you for tuning in to the Psychic Witch Coach Radio Show on Cosmos Astrum Radio. Thanks for being here. Thanks for sharing space with me. And thank you for your time. I'm very grateful. Our topic for today's discussion. Cats who ruin your altar. Nola, off my altar already. Ugh. I don't have anything breakable on it, but she sure loves sitting on it. She must love energy. So yes, on last week's program, I spoke about psychic gifts and everyday magic. Today, we look at what occurs when intuition meets magic. The connections, the interwoven connections make one beautiful, strong, firm connection. How about meeting in the middle? Absolutely. Two minds coming into one. Curiosity, excitement, confusion, skepticism, wonder, even fear. Skepticism. Boy, there were quite a few people that sat across from me for psychic readings with their own agenda of, I'm not going to believe her. I think I turned some people into believers with the universe connection. And it brought them joy. It did. So, these connections, psychics, witches, spell work, individuality, energy, manifestation. Are they all the same thing? No, but there's a valued connection. So, psychic ability and witchcraft. You don't need to be a witch to practice witchcraft. You don't have to have psychic abilities to be a psychic. You learn these things. Or these things just come naturally, but they don't have to interconnect. You don't have to be a psychic to be a witch. And you don't have to be a witch to be a psychic. They're two very parallel lines, but they don't have to be side by side. It's a blending for awareness and intuition. All things beautiful. It's not about fear. It's about awareness. But when you have doubts or your confidence level is low, trust can be difficult. And if you come to a space of, I don't think I can go on, tell yourself you can. Change that program. Be more grounded, more aware, more reflective, more emotionally honest with yourself, and connect. That will assist you with not being afraid. Just be comfortable with your intuition, with yourself.
It doesn't have to be loud. It doesn't have to be quiet. It belongs to you. It's uniquely your path. What does intuition look like? Intuition can be a gut feeling, a message from the universe, signs and synchronicities, noticing patterns, sensing atmosphere, emotional sensitivity. For me, intuition is just knowing, just understanding, not having questions behind it, just being. It's little nudges. How do you know if you're just being anxious or if you're intuitive? Honesty. Asking the questions. Ask your anxiety. Are you here? I bet it will be quiet because intentions are calming, direct, and it's simplicity. Intuition can warn us about things coming in too. You can be warned about things and not be emotionally panicked about things. All you have to do is pay attention, wait for the signs, listen for the synchronicities that come in. How are you going to respond to them? So we talked a little bit about what intuition is. Let's go to the beauty of witchcraft. Spiritual rituals. Working with energy. Connecting to nature. Magic. Divination. Manifesting. Did I say spell work? I just noticed. I don't think I had spell work written down. Witchcraft has spell work. Witchcraft is very emotional. Mindfulness. Living intentionally. Self-awareness. And the most important one, empowering yourself. Witchcraft is something that you can practice every single day of your life. It's an everyday life ability. You can light a candle, shuffle some cards, meditate, do moon rituals. Pay attention to your thoughts, your feelings, the atmosphere pressure around you. What about your emotions? What are your emotions telling you when you go through witchcraft? Symbolism. Through awareness, intuition is a lot easier to hear. It can be heard. It can be understood. It's yours. It's your practice. You don't have to follow what everybody else does. It's individual. It's unique. It's yours. Here is Gary Newman with Where I Can Never Be.

Thank you for tuning in to the Psychic Witch Coach Radio Show on Cosmos Astrum Radio. Thanks for being here. We're talking about intuition, magic, how they interconnect, how they work together. So we have empaths, we have sensitive people, we have people who are so overwhelmed by energy, it's a mass state of confusion. That can look like emotional absorption, overstimulation, empath exhaustion, emotional boundaries that you're not consistent with. Being that way, you do not have to carry everybody else's pain. People need their own responsibilities and they need to be accountable. You are not here to fix the world. You can take care of yourself first. You do not need to sacrifice your own well-being. You don't have to abandon your boundaries just because somebody needs you to. So if crowds exhaust you, shove some crystals in your pocket or your bra, ladies. Do some grounding. Do lots of rest. Practice lots and lots of hydration. That is so important. I found that out this weekend. I was talking for 8 hours straight for 2 days. I was hydrated beyond hydrated. And thank goodness they put me right across from the bathroom. But hydration is completely important. The best practical tool? Just say no already. Really? I know. If you're a giver, if you want to support and fix, it's not easy. Don't be a yes person all the time. Protect your own energy. The energy between people. What does that look like? Humans. Are we all humans? Not necessarily. But that's okay. We're still all here. We feel atmosphere. We feel tension. We feel warmth. We feel love and all the other emotions. We also feel discomfort and emotional heaviness. Are we all energetic? Not necessarily, which is okay. Some of us have so little energy because we deplete ourselves. We just need to find ways to recharge the batteries. Emotionally and spiritually, those are very real instances. Here's some questions. Have you ever met someone and known instantly that you felt safe? Have you entered a room and felt conflict? That's Kahlua. Have you ever walked into a room and felt the conflict immediately and you just turned around and left? That energy is gross. Have you ever been emotionally exhausted, even at the beginning of conversation?
Have you noticed, and this one pisses me off, have you ever noticed you're in a room full of people and there's one person, there can only be one, and their mood affects the entire room? They're pissed off. The energy in the room feels pissed off. That's crazy when that happens. It's emotional atmosphere. Just be spiritual.

intensity, distinction, spiritual connection. You've got it. It's there for you. You can work with it. I'm going to go see what my little booger is up to, why he's crying. Here is Journey with Don't Stop Believin'.

you for tuning in to the Psychic Witch Coach Radio Show on Cosmos Astrum Radio. Kahlua is fine. What's going on is it's an absolutely beautiful evening in Kamloops, and I'm down the road from a very busy, active, beautiful place, and people

to park all over everybody's lawn. I guess I sound like I'm complaining, but I'm really not. It's Clua's problem. It's not right on my lawn. It's on that little piece in front of the house. People are allowed to park there. So he feels, he can't see them. He feels the people that park there. Oh, goodbye. He just walked out. He's like, Mom's talking about me on the radio. He's almost 12. Back to intuition. Inner knowing. It's those gut feelings. It's those strong signals that we receive. Inner knowing can consist of intuition, instinct, emotional awareness, your sensitivity to energy. Intuition isn't always supernatural. It can be perceived with body language, emotional shifts, atmosphere, your reactions to things. As we were saying before, fear. Fear can be strengthened with self-trust. I know I've got this. I have nothing to be afraid of. Yes, it is that simple. It's real life. It's intuition, insight, instructions, symbols. Holy, why did I write all this crap? Discernment, grounding, receiving a sudden calm, seeing something repeatedly like numbers. That's all intuition. I love the nudges from the universe. Or when they smack me right down and say, "Do you get it yet, girly?" Yeah. It's all to do with your connection. Having a strong connection, having a connection that isn't very strong. It is so general and so open to everyone and for each person. It can look different than anybody else's. It's very individual. Here is Kyrie with Mr.

Thank you for listening to the Psychic Witch Coach Radio Show on Cosmos Astrum Radio. One thing that's fabulous about intuition, connection, witchcraft, they're all spiritual. And they all have a deep desire for meaning, healing, comfort, guidance. They all honor things and love the connection. We are comforted by spirituality because it's our belonging. I always say to people, if you're Christian, I honor you. If you're pagan, I honor you. It's connection no matter what you believe in. I will always say, it doesn't matter what you believe in or what practice you do. All that matters is that you believe in something, because that's where we receive energy. That's something that we belong to. Love, memory, those come from human experiences. And we are all human experiences. Spiritual connection. Do you have dreams? Personally, I don't have dreams. It's kind of sad. I never know why. I don't understand. I would love to have a dream. Do they come from intuition? Do they come from watching too much TV? Are they quiet? Are they loud? Do you dream in color? Do you have emotions in your dreams? How do they feel? Do you remember them when you wake up? Do you do spell work or rituals relying on a dream that you had? Maybe you have the dream and then you're like, I want that into my life. So you do a spell or a ritual to bring your dream to reality. That right there for me is super cool. We have the ability to bring things into fruition. And as I was saying before, this is the perfect time, the Taurus new moon. Do them right up to the full moon even. They're yours, they're individual. They're cool, they're groovy. Can you imagine having the exact same dream as your friend, your child, or your partner? Pretty weird. Or pretty cool. It's synchronicity. I'm going to play Diana Krall with Peel Me a Grape.

thank you for tuning in to the Psychic Witch Coach Radio Show on Cosmos Astrum Radio. Thanks for being here. Thanks for sharing time with me. We're talking about how intuition coincides with witchcraft, doing rituals, spells, to bring all that into fruition, how they interconnect, how they're woven, becoming one. What about picking up little clues? Is that part of intuition? Yep. How about cultural? Absolutely. And that's another beauty of witchcraft. For instance, I call myself eclectic, so I will do Celtic ritual. I love Hindu perspectives, traditions. On my altar, yes, maybe one day I should change it up. I have Ganesh, Saraswati, Lakshmi. Those are very strong gods and goddesses from the Hindu perspective. There is no rule that says I can't connect those into mine. Everything can be rich, diverse. It's something that we live every day. Do cards predict things? Not on their own. They work with your intuition. They work with energy. I like to say that they're spirit guides guiding us to pick the right cards. I think that's how it works. It's all by design. It's all fun. It's simply unique. And that part I love. Because it's not one general fits in a box. How boring would that be? I don't want to just sit in a box. I want to be able to explore. And that's what we do. I guess an awareness tool for this. Be careful what you wish for. Process things. Make all the choices that you need to make. Have care and kindness. Be comfortable. Be happy. Strive for success. Have the stability and harmony. Be a badass. Be independent. Be a part of a good connection. Be educated. Just be. Here is Art and Noise with Peter Gunn.

Thank you for listening to the Psychic Witch Coach Radio Show on Cosmos Astrum Radio. Thanks for being here. And we have come to the part of the show where I do live on the air psychic readings. I love this part. I have a few names, and some of the names are from people that I just ran out of time for this weekend, and I felt so bad, but I mean, everybody took my card, every single person, which I thought was beautiful because I gave them connection. I gave them ideas to work with me in the future. So yeah, it's beautiful. So I'm going to start with Sylvia. We started a reading and then she was interrupted, and I just told her that she could listen to the show tonight and get some connection if she required it, or just so that I could help her in some way. So the card that I have chosen for Sylvia, Queen of Pentacles. And you know, it's really cool. I pretty much got that kind of energy from her. It's connection with Earth. It's being nurturing. It's embodying a grounded and generous energy. Generosity for herself, which I thought was great. That is a beautiful personality trait. Queen of Pentacles. Warm, nurturing, mostly connected with earth signs, Taurus, Virgo, Capricorn, a loving mother, a successful businesswoman, being able to put the two together and work strong, not one against each other. Working side by side. Confidence, security. Oh, just remember, this card may be for Sylvia, but if you gain some, if it resounds for you, that's beautiful. If it resonates and tells you, I needed to hear this, that's what it's all about, too. It's a positive omen. Having the Queen of Pentacles is very positive. It's as I say, it's connection. It's credibility. How about health? Self-care. Having good nutrition. You're not only feeding the physical, you're feeding the mental too. Spirituality, believing in yourself, trusting your own instincts. Symbolism, plants, flowers. Did I say nurturing? Practicality. You are love. And love is everything. It really is. What else do we need? I was having that chat today, and that right there, love for self is where love begins. And interconnection.
So, yes, we have talked today about intuitiveness, psychic abilities, and their connection to witchcraft. I do hope that you learned a lot. I do hope that you received questions regarding what you learned. If you are in need of a psychic reading, or if you need a little more information about witchcraft and how it works with you and for you, even if you're mindfully curious, even if you feel that the direction that you think things are in is wrong, wrong in your mind, maybe you think that there's more to it, please reach out to me. I'm here. I love to assist people in every way. I'm here for you. You can reach me at thepsychicwitchcoach@gmail.com. You can reach me at the Psychic Witch Coach Facebook page. Leave me a message. You're always going to be answered. All right, I am going to shuffle the deck for a card for the collective. Come on, give me a good one. They're all good. No, they're not. What do we have? Oh, had to stop there, did ya? Perfect. Good place. Perfect card. The card that came in, the Star. The Star card is all about inspiration, hope, renewal, faith, healing. The Star normally comes in after you've had a period of difficulty or upheaval in your life. The Star is about serenity, balance, renewing your confidence in yourself so that you are encouraged to assist others. Water, land, the flow of energy between the two. Healing from past relationships. Growing even deeper emotional bonds. Alignment with yourself and the universe. Introspection. Personal growth. The Star is a positive and uplifting omen. Trust your instincts. Trust in your abilities. Give trust to you. Don't you know you deserve all that? Some of the people today were like, what makes you think I deserve that, LaDonna? All I can say is give trust to yourself. Ask, trust, believe, receive. You deserve, you are worthy. Never, ever forget that. Thank you so much, everyone, for tuning in this evening to the Psychic Witch Coach Radio Show here on Cosmos Astrum Radio. I appreciate each and every one of you. I honestly do. Thanks to all the beautiful people that I met this weekend and to all the other people and everyone who is here and listening. Thank you. Until next time, everyone, stay sassy, stay classy, stay utterly amazed. Good night, everyone.

Mojo? 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And I said, take me, Jesus. And Jesus took me. There we were. I looked around, and all I saw was couches. Everywhere I looked, I saw couches. Not the kind you wanna sit on, but the kind you wanna sleep on, you know? And it was like these bonfires and big cauldrons on top of them with generic yellow label top ramen just boiling away, boiling away, way, way. It was going everywhere. And the trees had these kind of beer taps on them, and out of it was coming this strange mixture.

I'm feeling fine. 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I'm gonna cut it out with a knife. So I asked Jesus, I said, man, like, where am I? Jesus kind of scratched his chin, and he hadn't shaved in a while, and he said, Mojo? Mojo? I said, am I at the Big Rock Candy Mountain? He said, no. I said, am I in paradise? He said, no. I said, is this like the upstairs, you know, heaven? He said, no.

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0: lovely people. It's a Friday.
1: Fun day in the neighborhood.
0: Fun day Friday. That's what they call it. We are going to get on with the show here. This is Fun with Am and Dave and Aaron. Thanks for joining us, and thanks to everyone who wants to listen to the only radio crew that doubled their listenership and their complaints to management when they said, just hold steady while I push harder during a microphone setup. It was live.
1: Oh, man, it was such a good idea.
0: I didn't know it was
1: idea.
0: Live.
2: I didn't even know.
0: And we were just talking about microphones. We weren't talking like Michael Scott talk here. That's what she said. It wasn't that, okay? We'll be talking more about those things that you say that they sound like they're dirty, but they're actually not. We'll be talking about that on the show today.
2: Okay.
0: You know what else we're going to talk about? Of course, we got the hot off the top news.
2: Yeah.
0: We got the trivia reveal coming up as well.
2: Okay.
0: Right?
2: Yeah.
0: And I want to talk about this because everybody has these email auto replies. We've got the best ones.
2: Oh, yeah. Absolutely.
0: You just stick around here for that.
2: Okay. Well, I'm going to give an update about Lady Gaga, okay. Ed Sheeran, and Green Day.
1: Yeah. We love Green Day.
0: While I sing. Yeah.
1: I love it.
0: After that. Not before that. After that. Yeah.
1: I've got a joke. If I were a genie,
2: it's going to
1: be a
2: joke.
1: Okay.
0: Actually, I like the way that kind of fits together.
2: Yeah.
0: I've got a joke. If I were a genie. I like it.
1: You got three wishes.
0: Then you know what? We've got some Dave's dating advice.
1: Yeah, we're going to get lucky.
2: Oh, my gosh. Well, I'm going to talk about legendary sports moments that
0: you know nothing about.
2: That doesn't understand sports.
0: That's right. You know nothing. I don't know why we're doing this on the Fridays.
2: I don't know. I keep asking you to take it off and you're making me do it.
1: And then we've got shallow thoughts.
0: Oh, yes. Let's get serious. Then after that, I want to talk about modern wedding vows. We're getting into wedding season now.
2: Yeah.
0: I want to talk about that. Then we got the good news. Got a couple stories from around the world. We got trivia preview. And right now, we've got hot off the top news.
3: It's weird. The weird and wacky news.
0: Okay, check out the headlines we've got.
1: What do you got?
0: Man attacks couple for turning off their Wi-Fi while he was using it.
1: Oh, that is rude.
0: So we're going to talk about that. How about this one? This one's also funny. Driver crashes into mural that looks like a tunnel entrance.
2: I feel like I would do that.
0: We're going to be talking about that. We're going to continue to have a lot of fun right here on Fun with Am and Dave and Aaron. Don't go anywhere.

do what they told you. And now you do what they told you. And now you do what they told you. And now you do what they told you.

0: As I mentioned on Fun with Em and Dave O and Aaron, we're going to get into some headlines.
1: Oh.
0: Hot off the top news right now. We've got a man attacks a couple for turning off their Wi-Fi, which he was using.
1: Oh, gosh.
0: Oh, my fist is in the air. A man in Ferguson, Kentucky attacked a couple with a baseball bat
2: after they turned
0: off their Wi-Fi, which he had been using. Jonathan Gross, 44 years old, allegedly went to the couple's apartment, threatened to kill them if they internet wasn't working by the time he got back to his room.
2: Ouch.
0: One of the victims was able to get away from Gross during the assault and called authorities for help. Deputies found a woman sitting outside bleeding from her head. Mr. Gross,
1: this is gross,
0: kind of fits all together, no wonder it's Mr. Gross. In a bedroom, he was sitting in a bedroom inside his apartment. He was found there. He is charged with two counts of attempted murder other charges. I don't get it. I mean, what is the proper etiquette then if you're, you know, if you're stealing someone's Wi-Fi and they turn it off? What are you supposed to do? Really?
2: Change your password next time.
1: Yeah, I think so. Right?
0: I think that's the way we've got it. We got it secured. How about this one? Driver crashes into mural that looks like a tunnel entrance. That sounds like a Looney Tunes cartoon, doesn't it? A Scottish driver drove his car into a wall mural that closely resembled a tunnel entrance. The crash happened in Glasgow, Scotland on Sunday around 2:30 in the afternoon. While not confirmed, it appears the driver on the A739 Clyde Tunnel Southern Approach may have mistaken a mural with two large eyes painted on the wall with pupils for a tunnel entrance.
1: Oh, wow.
0: The driver was taken to a hospital for treatment.
1: Oh, my goodness.
0: What is going on? He's either watched too much TV or not enough TV as a kid.
1: I think so.
0: Honestly.
2: Right before he crashed, his car went meep, meep.
0: Oh,
2: beep,
0: yeah, yeah.
2: Beep, beep.
0: That's right. The good old Roadrunner. Oh, goodness. Guess what we got coming up after this?
2: Oh, it's the trivia. You're going down.
0: That's right. Trivia reveals coming up next on Fun with Em and Dave O and Aaron. So we'll be right back.

0: every game show, it's time for the Trivia Reveal. But first, here's a word from our sponsor.
1: Feel the pulse.
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0: Okay, it's time for that trivia reveal okay, we talked about. We got questions here. You at home can follow along, and hopefully you got the questions last night, and then you can play along with us today, get some really good answers. How about this first one? Almost one quarter of us, that's 25%, have one of these in our homes. What is it? What is it? What do you have there, Aaron?
3: Yeah, anything? How about a washer that sounds like my Chopper 533?
4: Yeah, definitely.
0: Yeah, somebody just washed the dryer here, right?
4: Washed the dryer
0: of all its problems. So fixed it right up. Amanda, you've got an answer for you.
4: I think easy. It's a pet.
0: A pet? Oh, that is a good answer.
4: At least a quarter of us.
0: Really straightforward answer there. Okay, exactly. And I said a junk drawer. At least 25% of us have a junk drawer.
4: I think everyone does.
0: I think everyone has a junk drawer.
3: Yeah, I think my house is a junk drawer.
0: Well, you know what? Maybe you will get a ding ding because the actual answer is a room we don't use because of clutter.
3: Oh,
0: your house is a junk drawer.
4: That's right.
0: There you go. How about number two here? Nearly all of us have 24 of these in our homes.
3: Oh, I know what exactly are they? What this is.
0: What is it?
3: 24 case of beer.
0: Oh, yeah. 24 beers sitting in the fridge.
4: Oh,
0: hey.
4: Okay. Yeah.
0: How about you, Amanda? What do you got?
4: I'm going to say books.
0: Books.
4: Ooh, yeah.
0: That's boring. Okay. Okay. I said games. Oh, well, everyone in the world except for your brother.
3: Oh, yeah. You and your fun and games.
4: Multiply that by 24.
0: Yes, exactly. Yeah. Your brother has games everywhere.
4: Everywhere.
0: Okay. How about this next one here?
4: What's the real answer?
0: I didn't want to give you the real answer. The real answer is gift bags.
3: Gift bags.
4: Yeah, I got those.
0: I guess I owe these.
3: 24?
0: I screwed up jar. I owe it a dollar now.
4: A gift bag full of gift bags.
0: Yes, that's right. A lot of people probably have that. How about this next one here? I won't screw this up. About 500,000 people do not have this common item in their home. What is it?
3: Oh, a microwave.
0: Microwave, okay.
4: Gamma rays and everything.
0: Okay, what did you say, Amanda?
4: A dishwasher.
0: Like a luxury,
4: yeah.
0: Yeah, okay. And I said someone to love.
3: Of course,
0: because they got divorced.
4: Oh, my gosh.
3: Hope you had a prenup.
0: Well, the actual answer is a toilet, which is pretty much the same thing as your ex.
4: Toilet? How do people not have a toilet?
0: I don't know how that's possible.
4: Oh, my goodness.
3: You know what?
4: How
3: can you live?
0: Let's start making change in the world. Get a toilet for everybody. Come on. That's it for the trivia reveal. We're going to have trivia preview coming up after this, and we'll have a lot more fun when we take over the random funny things. Best email auto replies coming up next on Fun with Amanda, Dave, and Aaron.

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1: Okay, with all the fun that's going to happen on Fun with Em and Dave on air now,
2: Hot Mess Express.
1: We need a sponsor for this. So what is our sponsor today?
3: This program is made possible in part by a grant from Slopicana Orange Juice. Now with more pulp, bits of orange peel, and lots of other stuff that falls into the vats at the factory.
4: Oh, goodness.
1: I've always actually really enjoyed all these products. They taste good to me.
4: Are you a consumer?
1: Oh, yeah. I eat them all, so I drink them all. Thinking of the things today that sound dirty but actually aren't, I thought that would be a great theme for today. It's Friday. People are getting ready for the weekend.
5: Sure.
1: Give them a little comedy to take to their friends, parties they're going to. Aaron, I'm thinking I'm going to throw it over to you here. So have you got any ideas on things that sound dirty but they actually aren't? Like, what could it be?
2: Yeah. How about I stripped in the garage all weekend?
5: Oh, that you does sound dirty.
1: Stripped in the garage all weekend.
2: Well, it was just this piece.
1: You stripped.
5: I think you're making it worse.
1: I think you're making this worse. Yeah, you kind of missed a word, and that actually kind of blew the whole thing up. Okay, I stripped it in the garage all weekend. Very much could be, obviously working on the car or something like that. It sounds dirty, but we got the stuff that is not sounding dirty at all. It's just really good, kind of like email replies, those auto replies that go out. We've got some random funny things that we got to talk about, including I'm currently at a job interview and will reply to you if I fail to get the position. Be prepared for my mood.
5: That's kind.
1: I'm actually going to put that on there. Okay, and then Amanda, you've got another funny email auto reply.
5: I'm not really out of the office. I'm just ignoring you.
1: Honesty is just the best policy.
5: It sure
1: I love
5: is.
1: It. So. Yeah. And then what about Aaron? You've got something good here?
2: Are you receiving this automatic notification because I'm out of the office?
5: Yeah.
2: If I were in, chances are you wouldn't have received anything at all.
5: Oh, that's honest. Mm-hmm. Sure.
1: I like the honesty. How about this one? Sorry to have missed you, but I am at the doctor having my brain removed so that I can be promoted to management.
5: Oh, you and this promotion
1: What is going on here? Amanda, you got another one, don't you?
5: I will be unable to delete all the unread, worthless emails you sent me until I return from vacation. Please be patient with your mail. It will be deleted in the order it was received.
1: Okay. That's good.
5: Aggressive, I think.
1: I wonder if somebody changed your auto reply to, she no longer works here. She will not be returning from vacation.
5: Yeah.
1: How about this one, Aaron? You got one.
2: Please reply to this email so I will know that you got this message.
1: Okay. That seems like a pretty
5: a loop of I got this message. Did you get my this message? Did you?
1: How about this final one here? I've run away to join the different circus.
2: Yes.
1: It's not this circus anymore. Yes.
4: Great
1: auto replies in the email. We are going to take another break here. We are going to get back to Amanda. And now it's become more important that we do the music news because I sing. So come back for that.
5: Perfect.
4: It's going to be great.
1: We'll be back with more fun with Em and Dave on Aaron in just a bit.

poetic justice of cause and effect, respect, love, compassion. This is my church. This is where I heal my hurts. For tonight, God is a DJ.

0: As mentioned, our show through the week just doesn't have enough singing on it.
1: Oh,
0: so.
1: No, but it's got unsupervised adults.
2: It sure does.
0: We've got the daily music news now on Fun with Em and Dave-O and Aaron. Amanda's going to take it over, and I'm going to randomly sing as she tells us what's going on.
2: Can't wait.
0: Yeah, what's happening?
2: Okay, well, Lady Gaga has announced that her long-awaited Apple Music Live, Lady Gaga Mayhem Requiem.
0: Lady who?
2: Lady Gaga.
0: Gaga. Did I say it wrong? I think she said Lady Gaga.
2: Gaga.
0: Is this like a you know, though, when they have those tribute bands?
2: Yeah.
0: Right? They're not actually the
2: exactly.
0: artist.
2: Exactly.
0: This is who that
2: you
0: is. Lady Gaga.
2: Yeah. Also, I think we're going to have a jar in here for when
0: that's
2: we mess
0: right.
2: up.
0: Okay. You owe a dollar. Okay.
2: It will be released on Apple Music this week, so check that out.
0: Okay.
2: It will also premiere at the same time in one night only screenings at AMC theaters in 15 cities.
1: Oh, so that's big news.
2: Lady Gaga.
0: Okay.
2: Ed Sheeran last year, he and Shakira teamed up to co-write Zoo, a song performed by Shakira's character in Zootopia 2.
0: Okay.
2: Now on his Instagram story, Sheeran reposted a video Shakira shared of her new FIFA World Cup 2026 anthem, Dia Dia? And wrote thank you, Shakira, for involving me in writing this. I love it. I can't bloody wait for the World Cup. Come on.
1: Oh, excellent.
0: What is it with Shakira and World Cups all the time? Like, she's written like every single anthem.
2: Really?
0: Yeah,
2: well,
0: absolutely.
2: They like her,
0: yeah.
2: Then.
1: She's an artist.
2: Anyway,
0: oh,
2: that
0: goodness.
2: Song is out now, so take a look. And then Green Day. Nimrod's film has been set for release in theaters August 14th. It follows three friends, played by Mason Thames, Kyler Kaufman, and Ryan Faust, who go on a road trip under the mistaken belief that their band has been chosen to open for a Green Day show on New Year's Eve.
1: Oh, that
2: sounds a little
1: jam.
2: Bit like Spinal Tap. Like
1: that's awesome.
0: We still haven't seen the last Spinal Tap 2. We got to watch it. Anyway,
2: that's the end of the music news.
0: Okay, and I didn't get to sing as much as I wanted to.
1: Thank God.
0: I'm gonna sing this because Green Day, they have that film Nimrod.
1: We gotta go.
0: What?
1: We gotta go. Like,
2: what is happening?
0: All right, fine. We're shutting it down, and we're shutting it down because Aaron. Well, he wants to be next. It's all about Aaron.
1: It's
0: next.
1: It's all about the funny guy.
0: Yeah. Okay. So I guess he's gonna be doing his
1: joke of the day. Come on back.
3: Wrote a song about it. Like to hear it? Here you go. Freedom.

0: Okay, guys, it's time to talk a little bit more about this theme we've got going on today.
1: Oh, it's
0: Amanda,
1: gonna be good.
0: We got to talk about this. This is fun with Amandevo and Aaron, right, and we were talking about those things that sound dirty. You know, the things that, well, actually, Michael Scott, he does say things that are dirty, and then of course, it's, that's what she said. That's what she
2: of
0: said.
2: Course, yeah.
0: What else can we say that we can add a "that's what she said" on the end of it? That, you know, we're not actually talking about dirty things.
2: See.
0: What is it?
2: How about "I got exhausted halfway through and needed new batteries"?
1: Oh, that's kind of gross.
0: How is that mistaken
2: so
0: for
2: like,
0: something else?
2: Our mower takes batteries, and when I get halfway through the lawn, I'm pretty tired, and I have to replace the battery.
0: That makes sense.
2: That's not
0: okay.
2: Dirty.
0: No,
2: what are you
0: guys right.
2: Talking about?
0: You're right. Absolutely. All right. Now we're going to hand it over to our resident comedian, and Aaron. It's time for you to do your
1: joke of the day.
0: Okay, let's find out what. Well, you're just like, what are you getting all wound up or
2: That's
0: something?
2: Right.
0: Your batteries
1: wound up.
0: Okay, let's find out because it's Friday. This better be the best one of the week. What's your joke of the day?
1: A man is walking home after a long day at work when he meets a genie who offers him 3 wishes.
0: Mm-hmm.
1: "I wish I was rich," the man says.
2: Oh, yeah.
1: "Very good. What's your second wish, rich?" the genie asks. "No, I mean rich as in money."
0: Yeah.
1: The man
0: no surprise.
1: Yeah. "Very good. You have 1 wish left, mister, as in money. What would it be?" "I wish you could understand what I'm trying to say," the man yells. "Oh, now I get it," the genie says before disappearing.
0: Oh, no. Well, that was rather disappointing.
1: If I was a genie, that's how I would rule.
2: Just messing with people.
1: Yeah, absolutely. What are you talking about? I'm doing what?
0: Okay, there's your joke of the day for the Friday joke, and we'll be back in just a little bit. We've got Div's Dating Advice. That's coming up next on Fun with Amandevo and Aaron.

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Sin God.

This portion of the show is being brought to you by Ed's Almost Good Beer. Remember, Ed's Almost Good Beer was brewed in God's country when God wasn't looking.

trapped in this cage. Steel bars for sanity, echoes of madness, my only family. Cold fluorescent home shadows play tricks while the screen flickers tales of shattered politics. Bombs fall like rain on a concrete land. Leaders with venom and blood on their hands. They

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Padded walls, a haven from shrieking downfall calls. Parades of smoke, sirens wail. Out there, order's just another tale.

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Mittelheim.

It's the Jam Cave 70s Eurovision Special. Settle down for an hour of Euro classics with your host, Jan Nilpois Gao.

Hi guys, and welcome back to the Jan Cave. And yes, this week I have a 1970s Eurovision special for you. Now, Eurovision Song Contest in the 70s was a big thing, capital B, capital T, and back then I loved it. Now, was that because I was a child and didn't know any better, or was it because everything in the 70s was more simplistic? I don't know, but either way, it was compulsory viewing in our house when I was growing up in that fantastic decade. I opened the show with Beg, Steal or Borrow, which was the British entry in the contest in 1972, performed by the New Seekers. That year was the 17th edition of the contest, and it was held in the Usher Hall in Edinburgh. Now, as you know, traditionally the event is hosted by the country that won the previous year, but 1971's winner was Monaco, and the country was unable to find a suitable venue to hold the competition, so Edinburgh stepped in as a guest host. At the close of voting, the song had received 114 points and placed it second in a field of 18. Now, I remember buying the single with my pocket money, and yes, I've still got it, and it's always been one of my favourite 70s Eurovision tracks. Now, one thing you will notice if you track the history of Eurovision, that quite often the same artists pop up in more than one contest, sometimes in a different guise, like one of the members of the next band who were the British entry for the 1978 contest.

That was The Bad Old Days, which was the British entry for the contest in 78, performed by Coco, and that was the 23rd contest held at the Palais de Congrès in Paris, following Marie Myriam's win for France the year before. The song was written by Stephanie D. Sykes and Stuart Slater, and it was an up-tempo love song. At the close of voting, it had received 61 points, which placed it 11th in a field of 20. At the time, this was the worst showing of for the UK in Eurovision ever, and the only UK song that didn't receive either a 12 or a 10-point score at least once in the voting sequence. The highest score awarded to them was 8 points from Germany. If only we'd realised back then that in future years we'd have been overjoyed with 11th place. Now, I mentioned artists who pop up in various guises on different Eurovisions, didn't I? Well, one of the members of Coco was one Cheryl Baker, who would reappear in a few years' time as a Eurovision winner. The actual winner of the 1978 contest was Israel, with this next track, which is another favourite Euro hit of mine.

That was Our Barney B by Izzar Cohen and Alpha Beta. This was Israel's first Eurovision win, which meant, under the rules of the contest, they would host the following year. And this marked the first time that the Eurovision Song Contest would ever take place outside Europe. Now, in Britain in the 70s, our entry for Eurovision was chosen via a television series called A Song for Europe. The selection process, originally broadcast on BBC One, has varied between selecting both the performer and song, or just the song in some years, and has been hosted by a variety of presenters. Of course, back in the 70s, the public had to vote by sending in postcards to the BBC, which then had to be counted up for the winner to be announced. In 1973, A Song for Europe was a segment on Cilla Black's weekly Saturday show and was a postal vote like the previous year. And that year, Britain decided the performer we wanted to represent us would be making his second appearance for the country, having represented us before in the 60s, and the voting public chose this song for him to sing.

That was Power to All Our Friends, performed by the unmistakable voice of Mr. Cliff Richard, and it came third in the 1973 contest, and it also reached number four in the UK singles chart of that year. Now, for the 1974 Song for Europe, the voting public chose another famous face from the UK chart of the 1970s.

that was Long Live Love, performed by Olivia Newton-John. And that was our entry for the 1974 contest, which was held in Brighton that year, as the winners of the preceding 2 years, Luxembourg, couldn't afford to host it 2 years in a row. At the close of voting, Long Live Love had received 14 points and placed it in a three-way tie for fourth in a field of 17. And apparently there's I don't know if it's true or a rumour, but Olivia Newton-John hated the song. Now, the next song was another entry for the 1974 contest, which it just sticks in my memory for, probably not all the wrong reasons, really.

that was I See a Star, which was the Dutch entry in the song contest in 1974 and was performed in English on the actual day of the contest, which was the first time the Dutch entry was not entirely in Dutch. At the close of voting, it had received 15 points and it placed it third in a field of 17. Now, why does that stick in my memory for all the wrong reasons? Well, find the performance, the actual 74 performance on YouTube, guys, and watch the video. About three quarters of the way through, one of the performers plays this little kind of barrel organ thing with two of the most hideous and frightening puppets I had ever seen in my 10-year-old life on the top, and that gave me nightmares. Now, for the 1976 contest, the UK decided we mean business. But did we have what it was going to take for us to clinch the top spot? What we needed was an infectious sing-along tune with cutesy lyrics and, if possible, a signature dance routine. But where on earth were we going to find all that in one song?

On the night of the 1976 contest, the Brotherhood of Man's Save All Her Kisses For Me was first in the running order and ended up as the winning song, giving the UK its third victory in the history of the contest. And the song nearly didn't happen, as when the song was originally demoed by its writer and band member Lee Sheridan, the rest of the band didn't like it, and it was shelved for 2 years. It was then dusted off when they needed one more filler track for an album, and thank goodness it was, for as well as being a Eurovision winner, it gave the band a number one hit in the UK. Now for my next choice, I'm scooting back to the beginning of the decade for the UK's 1970 entry.

That was Knock Knock, Who's There? A song written and composed by John Carter and Jeff Stevens and released on the Beatles' Apple record label. It was originally sung and recorded by the Welsh singer Mary Hopkin and was the United Kingdom's entry at the Eurovision Song Contest in 1970, where it came second. The single version was actually produced by Mickey Most and it reached number 2 in the UK charts. On the 7th of March 1970, Mary Hopkins sang 6 songs at the UK national final of A Song for Europe, which that year was aired in the television series It's Cliff Richard. Hopkins was chosen by the BBC to be the UK's representative, and the winner of the postal vote would determine which of the 6 songs would progress her to the final in Amsterdam. Knock Knock Who's There was the 6th and final song performed that evening, and it won the postal vote with over 120,000 supporters, which in the days of postal votes, it was amazing. At Amsterdam, the song was performed 7th on the night, and at the end of the judging that evening, Knock Knock Who's There took the 2nd place slot with 26 points, with the next track taking the winner's podium.

Madonna's performance of All Kinds of Everything on the Irish National Song Contest in 1970 had won, and so on the 21st of March the same year, she performed the song at the Eurovision Song Contest held in Amsterdam. Madonna was the 12th and final performer of the night. All Kinds of Everything took first place in the contest with a total of 32 votes, beating second place Knock Knock Who's There by 6 votes. 1970 had augured to be an off year for Eurovision, with 5 nations boycotting the contest and apparently a predictable outcome with a victory by Hopkin or possibly Julio Iglesias, who in fact came fourth with a song called Gwendolyn. As it happened, All Kinds of Everything was the first Eurovision win for the Republic of Ireland. 6 subsequent victories have made them the most successful entrant in Eurovision. All Kinds of Everything was also, at that time, only the second song sung in English to win Eurovision outright, the first being Sandy Shaw's Puppet on a String, with Lulu's Boom Banga Bang sharing first place 1 year previously. And apparently there's a story that when Donna came off stage at Eurovision, all absolutely giddy because she'd won, the director of RTE Television from Ireland glowered at her and moaned that now they'd have to pay to host it the following year. So, to recap, in 1970, we came second and Ireland won. So, for 1971, we decided we'd play a sneaky card, and for the UK, we'd have an Irish singer.

Like Dana, Clodagh Rodgers was a girl from Northern Ireland, and by the late 60s she'd become a TV star and a household name. In 1970, she was asked to represent the UK in the 1971 Eurovision Song Contest, which was held in Dublin. Preceded by two separate front cover features in Radio Times, Clodagh Rodgers appeared as the resident guest on It's Cliff Richard, a primetime variety show hosted by Cliff on BBC One from January 71, and she performed one shortlisted song a week for 6 weeks, followed by a performance of all six on week seven with a repeat of the six songs. Viewers would normally have been asked to send in postcard votes for their favourites, but because of a postal strike, regional juries decided the winner, with Jack in the Box, written by John Worsley and David Myers, being named the winner the following week. At the actual contest, she finished fourth, behind Monaco, Spain and Germany. It was the first time since 1966 the UK had not placed first or second. And after Eurovision, the song reached number four on the UK singles chart. It was her third and last UK top 10 success and remains to this day her most famous hit. So, I mentioned postal strikes in the UK. Well, strikes were all part of the makeup of Britain back in the 70s, which for part of the decade at least made the country a rather gloomy place at times. And in 1977, the UK's chosen performers had decided to make that the subject of their entry.

Rock Bottom was the British entry for the contest in 77, performed by Lindsay DePaul and Mike Moran, the contest that year being held in Britain following the win by Brotherhood and Man the year before. It was also written and produced by Paul and Moran, and originally they wrote it for the group Blue Mink. It was submitted unbeknownst to them as an entry for the Song for Europe by the publishers, and when it was selected, Lindsay DePaul agreed to perform the song only if Moran would join her. On the 9th of March 77, Rock Bottom was selected to represent the UK at the A Song for Europe 77 event held in the New London Theatre and presented by Terry Wogan. Now, the jaunty sing-along song basically says that when you're in a bad situation, you should work to solve the problems and not be pessimistic. Apparently, it represented the situation at the time as well. Eurovision in 77 was almost cancelled due to budget restrictions, and it was delayed by 5 weeks due to a strike by the cameramen and technicians. The BBC, who had to host the contest that year, didn't give the song its wholehearted support because it was the favourite to win, and had it won, they would have to finance and host the following year's contest as well. At the close of voting, the song had received 121 points and placed it second in a field of 18 entries. Now, I know I said this show featured some of my favourite Eurovision tracks, didn't I? Well, the next track isn't really a favourite. I'm including it because A, it was the entry for my favourite year, 1979, and B, because it just shows that even with my rose-tinted 70s glasses on, I can see that sometimes in the 70s we drop the Eurovision ball occasionally.

Mary Ann by Black Lace. Well, discuss. Not one of the crowning glories of UK entries, I think you'll agree, and a song that almost got the band sued as Smokey's publishers claimed it was a rip-off of their 1978 song, Oh Carol. And to be fair, if you listen to them both, you can see their point. The case was dropped in the end when Black Lace's publishers managed to convince RAK Music that the similarities were coincidental, and the song ended up finishing seventh in the contest. So obviously a lot of osers did share the same opinion as me. Anyway, for my next choice, I'm going back to the UK's 1975 entry. Another occasion when the voting public decided that as far as choosing the performer went, it was a safer bet to choose a household name in the UK music industry.

0: That was Let Me Be The One, which was the UK's entry in the contest in 75, performed in English by the band The Shadows, who'd previously been famous as Cliff Richard's backing band. The song was performed ninth in the competition that night, and at the close of voting it had received 138 points, placing it second out of 19 entries. Anyway, folks, the clock is ticking, and you know what I'm going to say. We're almost at the end of the show. So, Paul, how can the listeners get in touch with me?
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0: Do keep those emails coming, folks. You know I love to hear from you all. Now, for my final track, I'm going back to that 1974 concert in Brighton for a track that, well, if I didn't play this one on a show about 70s Eurovision, I think I'd be sent to 70s pop prison. It is, of course, one of the most iconic Eurovision winning entries and was the start of a fantastic career for the band concerned. So thank you for joining me again, guys. I will be back with you again next week, and I will leave you with the actual performance from that night in 1974 from Sweden's Finest. Goodbye.
2: Morning group from Yugoslavia. Good number that. I like that one. That's gone on my shortlist. And we move now across into Sweden, the largest of the Scandinavian countries. And although we're looking at streets, it's a country full of mountains, lakes and forests. And of course, it's full of blonde Vikings. And this is one of the reasons why it's good for pictures. These are the ABBA group, born Frida. Anna, who's just beside her with the long blonde hair. And Benny. If you can work that out, that's why they're called ABBA, because in fact it's Benny born Annie Fried and Anna. They made their first record in 1972, and if all the judges were men, which they're not, I'm sure this group would get a lot of votes. You'll see why in a minute. The song is called... Oh, and it's Napoleon! Napoleon, no wonder the song is called Waterloo. This is Sven Olaf Waldorf, who's really entered into the spirit of it all, dressed as Napoleon, waiting for Waterloo... by ABBA for Sweden. Watch this one.

performance. Sweden, they've never won it, but they've surely got to be up amongst the reckoning with that one. They've certainly gone down well here inside the dome in Brighton.